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0: Yes, Travis Green reminding us that for sure he's intentional, and for sure he is, because we are in the last day of the month of June. Mungu ni nani? That we have gotten this far, for sure. Many have passed on the past 6 months, probably jakuwa raisi ama pia imekuwa poa kabisa. And so we are trusting in God that in the next 6 months as well, he'll take us through, he'll carry us through, because haijawa raisi, lakini ni mkono wa Mungu umetubeba. Exactly 29 minutes to 7 a.m. And I do want to pick your calls this morning. Sijuko pande gani? 0727977 is the number. Dombre, good morning.
1: Good morning.
0: Mambo?
1: Oa.
0: Ni Tom?
1: Tom.
0: Ah, umetoka job? Ndo unaeleke home?
1: Nisha toka, nimefika kwa nyumba.
0: Ah, sawa sawa. Tunakupata loud and clear.
1: Hello?
0: Najisikia huko nyuma. Zima radio.
1: Hello?
0: Yes, Tom, tunakupata. You're caller number one. Which song are you requesting?
1: Nimekuja kusema asante.
0: Okay, sawa sawa, itakwenda kam.
1: Sawa.
0: Aya, thank you so much, Tom. Na ubariki, uko na prayer request leo?
1: Yeah.
0: Ehe.
1: Pray for peace.
0: Okay, in our nation, eh?
1: Yeah.
0: Sawa sawa, Tom. Asante sana, barikiwa, kuwa na siku njema. Alright, sawa sawa. Keep your feedback coming as you're calling. Mimi sitachoka kukumbusha, please zima radio as you're calling. Eh, your feedback inarudi tu. Dombre, good morning.
2: Good morning.
0: Morning, mambo. Hey. Umesema good morning na ukaenda. Dombre, good morning. What is going on? Ni network. Ama ni kakredo. Dombre, good morning.
2: Good morning, Terry.
0: Morning, my dear mambo.
2: Fit sana, uko poa?
0: Niko fiti, wewe?
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0: I tell you, ni Mungu tu.
2: Ni aki ni neema.
0: It's not easy. Kwa
2: sababu ya hiyo?
0: Yeah.
2: Grace by Solomon Lanke.
0: Okay, itakuwa ina come.
2: Thank you.
0: Ya barikiwa sana. Any prayer request?
2: Tuombe tu watoto wanaporudi shule.
0: Yeah.
2: Hata wale wenye washarudi jana.
0: Okay.
2: Tusipate vitu kama za last hiyo imepita.
0: I tell you, sawa. We will pray.
2: Tuombe watoto sana.
0: Sawa sawa. Thank you so much, eh?
2: Haya, karibu sana.
0: Haya, huyo ni Nika, all the way in Utawala. Warembo, tuendelee hivo, hivo tu. Thank you so much. And I agree, and also pia wazazi. Kuna wazazi pia ni mona this morning taking their children to school. So we are going to continue to pray. Dombre, good morning.
3: Hello, good morning.
0: Mambo, Nancy Don.
3: Praise God.
0: Amen, amen. Ukwaje?
3: Mimi niko salama.
0: Ehe.
3: I thank God.
0: Yes.
3: I've seen the last day of June.
0: I tell you.
3: Lakini mkono wa Mungu.
0: Umetubeba.
3: Umetubeba.
0: Kabisa.
3: Yes.
0: Tunashukuru Mungu.
3: Hapa hili kuema.
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3: Asante.
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1: Hapo sawa. Which song are you requesting today?
0: I request Rafiki Mwema
1: Ehe.
0: by Chandalia.
1: Ati anaitwa nani?
0: Chandalia, Chandalia, Chandalia.
1: Imekata kutoka. Sawa, nitakutafutia. I know the song that you're looking for, so I'll play it for you, my dear.
0: Okay, thank you so much.
1: Aya, thank you so much. Be blessed. All right. Aya, we are done with the triple request, and thank you so much for taking part in that. But I'm still picking more of your calls. Today is a prayer Tuesday, and so that means in the next hour, we are going to be praying together. So, sijui uko na hitaji gani. I don't know what request you have this morning. If you're a parent, probably you're taking your child to school. Mtoto wako anarudi leo. We'd love to pray with you. We'd love to stand in the gap. Donbe, good morning.
2: Good morning, Telly.
1: Morning, Alex. Mambo?
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2: Because many hundreds and hundreds hawajaona July leo. Na sisi ndio tunaingia July sasa.
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1: 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Eh? Especially protein. Ai. Thank you for the call, Alex, and may God bless you. Don't be good morning.
3: Morning,
1: mambo.
3: Poa sana bana, asifiwe.
1: 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Ukoaje?
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1: Yeah.
3: Kama huyo ndugu mwenye ametoka kuongea, vitu zingine we don't take for granted.
1: Aki.
3: As I was challenging a friend of mine, and nikimuuliza, we are now completing the first half of 2026.
1: Yes.
3: Kiangalia kutoka mahali tumeanza from January.
1: Yeah.
3: Ni neema ya Mwenyezi Mungu. Hatujajilinda, hatujajiamsha. Na hatujatupa application ya kushinda tukiwa wema.
1: Aki, ni Mungu tu.
3: We are not good more than when you are hospitalini.
1: Yes.
3: So we are just thankful to God.
1: Na
3: neema ya Mwenyezi Mungu imetutosha.
1: Amen.
3: I usually say that tusiombe kubarikiwa na vitu mingi, because we tend to keep on complaining that we don't have this, we don't have that, and we forget of the blessing of being alive and healthy.
1: That's it. It's a blessing.
3: Yeah, so this morning I'm thankful to God.
1: Yeah.
3: I'm just praying that as we get into the month of July, as we start the other half of 2026.
1: Yeah.
3: Neema ya Mungu ikatutoshe.
1: Amen.
3: Na mkono wa Mwenyezi Mungu katubebe.
1: Kabisa, amen. Thank you.
3: I'm just wishing all the truth FM listeners a very blessed day.
1: You too as well, engineer. Thank you so much for calling, eh?
3: ya macho ya kama
1: aya. Aya, salimia watu wa Mlolongo phase 2.
3: Kabisa.
1: Sawa, thank you. All right. I love it. It's true. We have not given God anything. Atujabribe, atujabook appointment, ati oh Mungu, ati niamushe kesho, wacha. No, and we are not even perfect. There's nothing we have done that we have gotten. It has just taken the grace of God, the hand of God, to get us to this far. And so that is where we have got to be in a place of thanksgiving. We are telling God thank you, and also praying for one another and standing in the gap, eh? Mahali unasikia unalemewa, hata si tunakuja tunakuinua na maombi, because that is what we have got to do as children of God. And so I want us to go right into the songs that have been requested by you. And starting us off this morning, Nimekuja Kusema by Dr. Sarah K, and the rest of the songs will be following in some traffic updates on the way. Good morning.

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I tell you, Rafiki Mwema. Yes, his song brings us to exactly 2 minutes to 7 a.m. Good morning. My goodness, Mr. Njuguna, and thank you for joining in to 90.7 to the FM. Truth Worth Finding. In the next hour, we'll just be praying together whatever you have. Yani that burden. Yani yu unasikia tu imekusukuma kabisa. Probably this morning, you're taking your child back to school. We'd love to pray with you together. Itakuwa poa sana from 7 all the way to 8. Always a great time in the presence of God. Truth FM. Matters traffic this morning, if you're on Thika Road, traffic from Garden City all the way ukielekea na Allsops, then from there na clear kidogo, and then just from KCA all the way to Muthaiga Square kuna traffic na pia both service and highway service inakaa inasonga kidogo, but moving along, if you're going to Murang'a Road ukielekea hivyo na Ngara, ukielekea hivyo na Globe roundabout kuna traffic kidogo but inasonga. If you're using Forest Road, seems to be clear this morning. Pande ya Museum Hill also naona iko sawa kabisa. Pande ya Kipande Road also seems to be clear. I'm also looking at Jogoo Road, traffic ya Makadara imeshikana sana ukielekea hivyo na Uhuru Market, also around areas of Stadi naona iko sawa pia. Pande ya Lusaka Road seems to be clear. Enterprise Road also inakaa iko poa. Moving along, if at all you are on Lang'ata Road, traffic at Uhuru Gardens imeshika kabisa, and then from there pia we avoid pande ya Nyayo, so please if you can use Raila Odinga Way itakuwa poa kabisa as well. I'm looking at Ngongo Road also, there's traffic pia also, but do let me know where you are and please belt up. The

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1: A very good morning to you and welcome to Newspoint at 7 a.m. President William Ruto has continued to defend his foreign trips as well as his government's development record. Speaking during the commissioning of the Ngong-Naivasha Road overpass, the president said that his international visits are of great benefit to Kenyans through partnerships and investments that contribute to the country's development. Our reporter Samson Uma has the details.
2: The Monday event gave the head of state an opportunity to respond to criticism over his frequent overseas travel, emphasizing that the trips have yielded positive results for the economy and the nation's development.
3: Mimi nataka niwaambie wale kuna majamaa hapo wananisumbua ati oh William Ruto anafanya kazi sana. Wachaneni na mimi nifanye kazi ya wananchi. 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Na mimi nitafanya kazi 24 hours. Ama namna gani? Kwani nikifanya kazi 24 hours time ni yao. Nguvu ni yao. Akili ni yao. Wawachane na mimi bwana.
2: The president said that his government is committed to ensuring that road construction and other infrastructure projects are completed quickly to improve transportation within Nairobi.
4: Today we are launching this project 1 year ahead of time, to mean that what we can do for 10 years, we can do in 5 years.
2: The new flyover, which cost approximately 3.8 billion Kenya shillings, is intended to improve traffic flow along Ngong Road by separating traffic at different levels, a measure expected to significantly reduce traffic congestion.
4: Tuko na barabara nyingi hapa Nairobi bado ni ya matope. 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
2: In addition, the president warned leaders who use demonstrations as a pretext to incite chaos, violence and property destruction, stressing that political differences should be resolved peacefully and in accordance with the law. Reporting for Newspoint, my name is Samson.
1: And thank you to Samson Omar for that report. And now on to other matters. Activist and family of David Lichuma are calling for thorough investigations into his abduction and subsequent release. Lichuma was reportedly dumped on Sunday night before being rushed to hospital by Good Samaritans.
5: Watoto wengi wamepotea, si ati ni Dife peke yake alikuwa amepotea, ni wengi wamepotea. 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Yeah, na tujua wengine wako wapi saa hizi. 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
1: Activists led by Boniface Mwangi have vowed to continue the opposition to the excesses of the government and security agencies.
6: And by the way, we have not seen IPOA here to date. So we are even questioning, you know, the what people say, return on investment of IPOA. What are they doing?
7: We have already come to that conclusion that even if death comes or death threats come, or even if threats come, we still keep on fighting. So abduction, torture, arrests and intimidation, online trolling will not stop us from speaking truth to power.
1: Moving on, the youth have been urged not to shy away from getting married with members of the clergy, terming the institution as a key pillar of social life. Our reporter Muinde has the details.
8: Speaking during the mass wedding at St. Monica Catholic Church in Kajiado County, where 22 couples were married in a joint ceremony, the clergy have urged the youth not to be discouraged from marrying or getting married.
9: Basi aliyeunganisha Mungu mwanadamu asitenganishe.
8: joint wedding was officiated by Archbishop John Bida from the Archdiocese of Lodwar.
9: Tukienda kwa hii njia ya kwamba wahubiriwe hata hizi ndoa ambazo wamefunga siku ya leo ziwe ni kielelezo kwao ya kwamba inawezekana licha ya changamoto wasije wakakosa matumaini.
8: The couple that formalized their marriage have described marriage in superlatives. Gobert Mwirui is one of the brides.
10: Those who are afraid of getting married, don't get afraid. Marriage is sweet. It's not a fight. It's just some, when you get your soulmate, that's all about it. You are going to enjoy it.
8: The call to the youth comes at a time that the youth are increasingly preferring not to get married. Recent data from the Kenya National Bureau of Statistics and the Kenya Demographic and Health Survey reveals that young adults increasingly feel marriage is optional, with about half of Kenyan men now reaching old age without ever tying the knot, and over a third of young women between 18 and 49 have never been married.
11: We would like to encourage every young person to take note and wed in church.
8: Reporting for the Fem News Point, my name is Ian Muinde.
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1: On to matters on the international scene, a Chinese businessman who was once believed to be one of China's richest businessmen has been sentenced to 30 years in jail in the U.S. for running a billion-dollar scam. The former property tycoon fled China to the U.S. in 2017, where he reinvented himself as a Communist Party critic and built a loyal online following. But the businessman was later convicted on charges of racketeering, fraud, and money laundering. New York court judge said that he preyed on seeking to bring democracy to China, taking their money to fund his lavish lifestyle. The businessman, who goes by several names including Miles and Honwa Kwok, was sentenced in a courtroom packed with his supporters. And that gets us to the end of News Point. You're now up to date at exactly 8 minutes past 7 a.m. My name is Monica Kamokwa. Good morning.
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12: Liberty, as identified in our declaration, hinges on God and understanding Him. We're endowed by our Creator. 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Recognizing God and God as Creator is the basis of the Judeo-Christian worldview. It's where liberty starts. This God is supreme, the same judge of the universe appealed to in the Declaration. 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

And this has been an emphasis since we began the devotion this morning, that there's a God that says, yani nina kupeleka mbaka mwisho wa June, na nita kupeleka ivo ivo mbaka the end of the year, because God is truly faithful, no matter the weather. Najua ka weather kidogo, ka baridi kametuskuma kidogo. But you know, that being said, I am so grateful to God this morning that there's shoes on my feet, there's food on my table, yani there's a roof over my head. That these are the things that we used to pray for. Kitambo. These were our prayer requests. Uliko nambia God tu aki. Nikapata tu fair tu aki. Nitembe tu nifa. And here you are. Oh my. God has been so faithful. God has been so loving to us. And we have got to continue in that mode of prayer. And it's that particular hour where we get to pray together. We get to just bring our petitions before Him. But I want to say thank you so much for keeping it 90.7 to the FM. Truth Worth Finding. My name is Terry Njuguna, and thank you so

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1: A very good morning to you and welcome to Newspoint at 10 a.m. My name is Monica Kamukwa. The High Court is expected to deliver judgment today in a constitutional petition challenging the proposed construction of the Ngong Riruta Railway Project. The petition was filed by Busia Senator Okiya Omtatah against Kenya Railways Corporation, KRC, and several state agencies involved in the implementation of the project. At the center of the dispute is the proposed railway line linking Ngong and Riruta, which Omtatah argues was approved and advanced without meeting constitutional and statutory requirements. Today's judgment is expected to determine whether construction proceeds as planned or whether aspects of the project will require review or reconsideration under constitutional and statutory standards. Elsewhere, all ambulance owners and operators across the country have been given until the 17th of July this year to register their ambulances with the Kenya Medical Practitioners and Dentist Council, KMPDC, or face regulatory action in accordance with applicable laws and regulations. In a notice, the council said the registration process must be undertaken through the Emergency Medical Services EMS portal and is required for all ambulances providing emergency medical services. The council urged all ambulance owners and operators to complete the registration process within the given period, warning that failure to comply may attract regulatory action.
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1: Kenya and Rwanda have signed three agreements establishing a government-to-government framework for the importation of refined petroleum products through the Northern Corridor. The agreements comprise a Memorandum of Understanding, MOU, a Tripartite Agreement, TPA, and a Transport and Storage Agreement, TSA, paving the way for Rwanda to source a bulk refined fuel through Kenya. Under the arrangement, the Kenya Pipeline Company, KPC, will provide transportation and storage services for petroleum products destined for Rwanda using its pipeline network, storage facilities, and the Kisumu oil jetty. And China Road and Bridge Corporation, CRBC, has been awarded the main construction contract for Jabali Towers, a mixed-use development in Tatu City, comprising residential apartments, offices, a hotel, and retail space. The development will cover about 88,000 square meters and includes 25-story and 36-story residential towers, 150-room hotel, Grade A office space, and 35 shops and restaurants. The project is expected to create more than 2,000 jobs during its construction and operational phases, with employment opportunities extending to the hotel, retail outlets, offices, and property management. And that is all for Newspoint at this hour. You're now up to date. My name is Monica Kamukwa. Good morning.
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5: Hello and welcome to Stand in the Gap Today, where we bring you timely insight on current events and always through a constitutional and biblical worldview lens. Now, on this last Monday of June, leading into Independence Day weekend, it has all of our minds framed in this special time in our nation's history. In light of all that, I want to frame our monthly focus, which we do here on Health Freedom, but focusing on a foundational pillar of American civil liberty, and that is health freedom. That's something that we should be very thankful for, but it's being attacked. Joining me, as always, on this focus of health freedom is Twyla Braze. She's the president and the co-founder of the Citizens Council for Health Freedom, and they have a website at cchfreedom.org, and I will give that again during the program. But government has long targeted, government, even in our country, has long targeted health care as a means to control people, and by so doing, to control the economy because of the fact that everybody's involved in this. Now aided by artificial intelligence and digital data collection, these partners, meaning high tech and government, pose the most serious attack against health liberty we've ever witnessed. Today we confront this on this program, this coordinated paradigm shift under the title Extinguishing Health Freedom, the Tech and Government Assault. Now, over the next hour, we're going to track the encroachment, how this is happening across four critical areas. Segment one, we're going to deal with the tech government infrastructure. I'm going to call it the trap. And that's how biometric tracking is literally normalizing a permanent digital identity system. We've talked much about it, but you'll see how it fits together today. Second segment, we're going to expose the bureaucracy, or I'm going to call the bureaucratic nervous system. That's how the whole thing works. And under the new CMS Office of Health Technology and Products, it's one area which it centralizes federal data control. We'll talk about that and how that fits in. Third segment, I'm going to call it the ghost in the machinery of how this whole thing works. We're going to look behind the closed doors at Health and Human Services, where unmonitored algorithms, that's a part of AI, are quietly deciding patient protocols. And then finally, we're going to conclude by considering the corporate government takeover of human DNA. I'm going to call it the DNA monopoly of these two entities, high tech, big tech, and government. And that's primarily focused on newborn genetic sequencing, or baby DNA, we call it. So in this first segment, we're going to call it The Trap. We're going to look at the physical infrastructure. And with that, I welcome in right now Twyla Braze. Twyla, thanks for being back with me.
6: Always good to be here, and especially before the 250th anniversary of the founding of our country.
5: Indeed, indeed. And only once will it ever happen? And that's great to be alive at this point. But Twilight, let's get right into this thing called the trap. For instance, when someone walks now through an airport, they don't just see upgraded technology, but they also witness a permanent digital identity rollout. As you've identified, and we've talked about it in other programs, and then you have more information at cchfreedom.org. The TSA is aggressively expanding its biometric, and they call it the touchless ID system, where partnerships like companies like Clear and others are deploying real-time facial recognition. They have e-gates at major hubs, giving evidence that initiatives like Real ID, which we've talked about much, was never really about a secure plastic card in your wallet. Now, here's the point. If you could, break down how this digital trap is being laid right now and how the effort is being implemented to normalize a centralized federal digital identity system tied directly to our body and how it could be weaponized in the case of a health emergency.
6: So first of all, I'll just start with what the TSA says about their new TSA PreCheck touchless ID system, that all you have to do, you don't have to have anything in your hand, no boarding pass, no identification card. All you have to do is look at the camera in a dedicated lane, and your live photo is matched against the photo that you have provided them from your passport. So that's where they're going. That's where they want everything to go. In this case, they're saying that you have to still carry a physical ID, but ultimately, that's not where they want to go. It's just going to be in the computer, take a photo of you compared to the digital biometric of your face in their computer. So I think, you know, the thing to understand about this is that the airport is the tool. So airports are now, there's a lot of pressure at the airport. A lot of people fly, and so they feel a lot of pressure to conform, right, to get to wherever they want to go. So the airport has proved to be a convenient tool to advance this whole biometric data collection and surveillance. And so you're being asked to give up your privacy rights and submit to digital controls if you want to fly. And this is where I like to remind people that the TSA is the federal government, and the Constitution does not allow what is being done today by the government. But I think that too many Americans are too far from the Constitution. They don't know their rights. They don't see the power behind the camera they're being asked to look into. They're thinking, oh, this is just about security. They don't know the government is cataloging and collecting their body parts to build a national facial recognition system for its own control. So if you combine Real ID with this whole TSA camera system, this is where the national facial recognition system is happening. So most people just stand in front of that camera. I watch them at the airport, right? They just stand there. I haven't yet seen a person opt out. I opt out all the time. And they're either afraid, they don't read the signs, or they don't see what the violation is, but most Americans are just willingly walking into this trap. And I guess one last thing that I would say is listen to the words they use when they talk about what they're doing. January's TSA press release used these words to make the entire enterprise sound innocuous. They're going to modernize. They're going to enhance security. It's going to be seamless, efficient, convenient. But our Congress is giving them billions of dollars to install the world's most advanced 3D imaging and biometric technology for department-wide use. So this is an entire system being set up. It's all unconstitutional. Most Americans are clueless, and they think it's all about security, and so they are willingly walking into the net.
5: And, ladies and gentlemen, we're at the break, but tie this together as well. Flying is mobility. Cameras are on highways, also connected to the entire system. Health information, which we're going to be talking about, included within the system. Very easy to prohibit people from traveling, even if they're sick, or to get health treatment or anything else. It's all connected, and we're going to build this out. This is, in fact, the extinguishing of health freedom. The partners, big tech, aided by AI now, and the government. Both of them want control, and both of them are getting it because we're giving it up. We'll be right back. Listeners all across America are thanking God for Stand in the Gap today. Listen to what Carol, a faithful partner from Southeast Pennsylvania, says about Stand in the Gap today.
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5: This week we celebrate Independence Day and the courage of our founders. But independence from what to what? The signers knew, but most Americans sadly don't. It's time to re-examine the foundation of liberty and the source of rights that made America great. Hello, I'm Sam Rohr with the American Pastors Network and a timely Stand in the Gap Minute. Liberty can't be understood without the Bible, since civil freedom starts with understanding spiritual freedom. John 8:32 says, "And ye shall know the truth, and the truth shall set you free." Without experiencing this spiritual freedom from the power of sin that only faith in Christ can bring, no nation can ever experience lasting civil freedom. The Liberty Bell in Philadelphia says it all from Leviticus 25:10, "Proclaim liberty, the liberty that comes from obeying God's commands throughout all of the land to all the inhabitants thereof." 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
10: Have you heard of the ICHRA, or Individual Coverage Health Reimbursement Arrangement? According to a new study, 56% of brokers are recommending that employers offer the ICHRA as an option. And employers are listening. Why? Because 52% of senior benefits leaders say the cost of healthcare keeps them up at night. Under the Individual Coverage Health Reimbursement Arrangement, or ICHRA, the employer offers work

0: Critical warning flag. While the government rushes to embed AI into and throughout public health, fields regarding independent reviews, fail-safes, and individual appeal processes are frequently being left entirely blank. It's meaning this entire dominating, comprehensively changing infusion of technology aided by government, pushed by government, is moving beyond the speed of government to actually analyze, limit, and control. And it is being put into place without consideration of the problems that it will create and how people, citizens, who encounter these things will, in fact, be able to respond. It's moving beyond the speed of the ability of what we now know within our system of the Constitution, of law, in order to be able to respond to it. And as we've warned for a long time, Twyla, you and I have talked about it on past programs, AI algorithms are rapidly entering the physician's office. You referred to it before, quietly dictating care protocols and actually conversations of the patients there in that office without, many times, their permission. And there is no human accountability. When it's in the system, it's in the system. And the problems being created by this, I'm going to call a centralized government coup, because it is. They're gaining information that otherwise could have never, ever been able to have gained. But they're asking for it and getting it under the narrative of quality and efficiency and freedom. But it has nothing to do with freedom. For instance, if an autonomous machine decides your treatment, ladies and gentlemen, your treatment plan, if that machine is not compliant, you have no clear, I'm going to put it this way, democratic avenue to challenge the computer's decision. If you were to go and call your state representative or your congressman and say, well, I don't know, we don't have anything in place, there's no place to go. If you have been harmed by an algorithm, an AI doctor, telling you to do something that maybe happens to make you sicker or kill you or make you vulnerable somehow, you have no place to go. So, Twyla, please explain what you see happening as AI usage is being spread across the entire continuum of health in America, and explain also how it's being connected and why it's expanding so fast. I mean, it literally is beyond the, if we put it this way, the cart is out in front of the horse right now.
1: You took the words right out of my mouth. And actually, people who do support AI or its uses in certain conditions or situations have also said that and have expressed concern about this, like, race forward before anybody knows exactly what's going to happen. But the studies are starting to come out with what's going to happen. And I'll just mention one before I say just a few more things about why I think AI might, be growing so quickly. But a study that I just read, I think last week, apparently AI folks decided to see what would happen if they set up a city. So they created a city, and it was filled with AI people and AI businesses and AI vehicles. And okay, so they created this whole thing, and don't ask me how they do this, right? But anyway, they wanted to find out if they just let AI operate all by itself without any human interference and run a city, what would happen? Well, they had four scenarios, and as I recall, I can't remember if it was all four or just three of the four. Anyway, everybody was dead within a week. So, it was like, okay, well, that didn't go very well, did it? And, that is the thing. You just let AI, these computers that have no, it's just whatever's been programmed into them. They don't have any ethics. They don't have any moral. It's just a computer. It doesn't care that people all died within a week because it's just a computer. So now here you are asking about, why

0: is it going so fast? Well, I think there are several things. You know, healthcare is in trouble. And the government is in trouble because healthcare is in trouble. And because the government funds so much of it, and because it's such a big budget item. And one thing they have found about AI is it, at least if this is accurate reporting, is that it is helpful when it comes to figuring out radiology scans. It finds things that humans don't find. So apparently the programming is pretty good with finding those kind of things, and they turn out to be true in a significant number of cases. But today, most of the AI is happening in administrative, but as you said, it's going into clinical. And why is that? So here's why I think. I think there's this idea that it's going to be the savior of healthcare. As doctors leave early, Medicare nears insolvency, and then the costs are just out of control, right? Nobody, everything's unaffordable. They could think of it as a protector of rationing decisions. They could think of it as the new shiny objects. There's a lot of money to be made in AI. Government reporting requirements. Maybe they could just take this off the doctor's plate and he'd have more time with the patient. But they're also adding it to Medicare, original Medicare in six states as a pilot project. And at least in two of those states, reporting has come out of those states that patients are waiting and waiting and waiting for things that they never had to wait for before that they need. And then, of course, it could be that they want to, as doctors leave, they just want to have non-physicians running the healthcare system. Just follow the protocols on the computer and you'll be fine, and nobody can sue you because you just follow the protocol on the computer. But of course that means one size fits all, no real critical thinking. Whatever you put in the computer is what's going to decide whatever comes out. And a thinking doctor might decide something completely different. So I think, you know, there's all of these kind of things, but there's a lot of money to be made. And there's a lot of people who are hoping that it's going to either decrease the paperwork, it's going to take the place of the doctors that are leaving, it's somehow going to save them politically, when as healthcare is just moving away from excellence today and moving so far into unaffordability.
1: You know, that's that you raise really good points on that, Twyla. And when I look around, when you look and if you make a connection between, for instance, what's happening with the expansion of AI right now, databases, 10,000 are like potentially under construction or siting or that kind of thing, and you look at the stock market. The market is up where it is in part due to this expansion of AI. So you've got big money, big tech, big Amazon, big Google, big Palantir. These big entities, big Sam Altmans of the world, all of these are the billionaires who have made agreements with the government, particularly there now. There's money involved. There's money to be made. There's money to be made at the expense of people. And all of these things, I'm going to add those onto the table as well as drivers, because they're all connected. But to me, Twyla, it's we're operating outside the Constitution. We're operating outside the law. We're not looking down the road. Morals have nothing to do with algorithms. God's word has nothing to do with algorithms. Right or wrong doesn't exist within algorithms or AI. It's pure pragmatism. And with that, then that obviously, to me, looks and says, you know, humanity, human beings made in the image of God, privacy between a physician and a patient. Well, those things they're not valuable in an AI government-controlled world. Just a few additional thoughts to throw out to you.
0: Well, you know, one thing I would say is for all the things that they're trying to find solutions for in healthcare, they're completely driving in the wrong direction. And I think that's because that's where the people who want to make money are pushing them and giving them, you know, donations for their campaigns. Because the fact of the matter is all you have to do is move away from third-party payment, give the dollars to the people, give them just regular health insurance so they control all the dollars. Nobody gets in the middle. All the prices come down. All the time with the patient goes up. Doctors are happy. There's no bureaucratic burdensome paperwork to do. You know, we have the solution. The solution is really simple. But everybody who's making money off of this system as it is, making money off the patient, making money off the doctor, just exploiting the whole thing, all of them do not want to have the simple solution employed, because then they got to go find something else to do, and they don't want to.
1: There we are. Ladies and gentlemen, really it is. That's the whole point as you look at it. Everything's become so complex. Does it have to be? No. Is there a solution? Yes, there is. We'll talk a little bit more about that. Also, though, about this whole matter of DNA collecting from...
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5: I'm Ruth Kramer with Mission Network News. Venezuela declared a state of emergency after twin quakes struck its northern region last week. The quakes leveled dozens of buildings and left tens of thousands of people reported missing. And the aftershocks continue. Ethan Forhetz with Convoy of Hope says their team's already on the ground distributing food, water filters, and more in the name of Jesus. As the death toll and damages climb, please pray and consider giving through Convoy of Hope. We'll connect you at our website. Then rising gas prices from the Middle East are shocking the economy of one of the most fragile countries in the world, Haiti. Rosalind DeHarta for Haiti with Love says rising fuel prices have made food unaffordable. Desperate Haitians resort to eating dirt cookies. Fuel prices have also made it difficult to get supplies. Still, for Haiti with Love's doing everything they can to help Haitians in need and share the gospel. Pray for Haitians who don't have food. And find your place in the story at missionnews.org. Mission Network News, a service of One Way Ministries. I'm Ruth Kramer.
1: This week we celebrate Independence Day and the courage of our founders. But independence from what to what? 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It's time to re-examine the foundation of liberty and the source of rights that made America great. Hello, I'm Sam Rohr with the American Pastors Network and a timely Stand in the Gap Minute. Liberty can't be understood without the Bible, since civil freedom starts with understanding spiritual freedom. John 8:32 says, "And ye shall know the truth, and the truth shall set you free." 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The Liberty Bell in Philadelphia says it all from Leviticus 25:10, "Proclaim liberty, the liberty that comes from obeying God's commands throughout all of the land to all the inhabitants thereof." 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
1: Well, as we enter our final segment here today, again, if you've perhaps joined us partway through the program, Twyla Bray, she's the president and the co-founder of Citizens Council for Health Freedom. They have a website. I'll give it to you here at cchfreedom.org. A lot of information you'll find there. Much of it, or sorry, some of it will refer to what we're talking about today, but there's a whole lot more because the aspect of health freedom, as we talked about so much, that when it comes to our health, if you want to scare a population into control, as we saw during the days of COVID, you just go after health. And people will all of a sudden do very strange things or not do things because they fear for their health. Government loves to get a hold of health care. How long has there been an attempt for government control of health care? Right? It goes way back, way back. Why is that wanted? Well, because if you control health care, you can control people's lives, where they go, where they work. You can control all kinds of things, from impacting life insurance to all kinds of things that you can control. And when you hold people in a position where, well, I'm going to give you a little bit of money or I'm going to withhold money, the bribery becomes really a big part of the system. And those in government who are not committed and submitted to God's design for government, being servants of the people, what is their view? Our founders talk, right? We got Independence Day coming up. What did our founders tell us? Well, either the power is in the people and the control really is in the people, or it goes to those in government. And what is the natural tendency of government? Towards tyranny. And what is tyranny? It's the control by a few of the many. This is the nature of man since the beginning. We see it in place right now in our government. Now. And past administrations, too. It's not just limited to one. That's the nature of it. That is underneath what we're seeing happening in health freedom, and the targeting of that is a victim of that pursuit. So we're talking about that today. Now, this final area we want to talk about is, I'm going to say it's the corporate government hostile takeover of human DNA. Now, we've talked about this. We'll conclude with focusing on this because medical technology has been and is advancing at breakneck speed. Scientists recently validating non-invasive fetal sequencing tests that can detect thousands of genetic conditions from a simple maternal blood sample. And while presented as a miracle of modern medicine, and it is, the underlying privacy threat is unprecedented. Prenatal and newborn DNA screening is moving faster than any legal safeguard, and it's raising a massive question. One of which is simply this: who owns a baby's genetic blueprint? And because your DNA is the most permanent medical record that you will ever have, and a newborn cannot consent, this data is highly vulnerable to being stored, tracked, and utilized by government programs, law enforcement, or insurance algorithms decades down the road. So you get the idea. But all right, Twyla, we've talked about this matter of baby DNA. You've raised it as an issue. You have been for a long time. But just again, for the purpose of our listeners, why is a person's DNA so valuable? And why is there such a relentless pursuit of getting it? And then share again why a person's DNA information is such a target by big tech, big government, and tie this into the latest attempts you've identified where this assault is literally happening as we speak.
0: Yes, well, a lot of people don't know that the newborn screening program is considered the largest population-wide genetic testing program in the nation. So it's a government program that tests the genetics of a newborn at birth. Doesn't do DNA testing, uses the metabolites in the blood to point out genetic conditions. But increasingly, they want to actually do DNA testing or whole genome sequencing. And the federal government is moving in that direction. In 2013, they offered $25 million to set up 4 projects. One of them was called BabySeq. So sequencing, BabySeq. And they asked parents who just had a newborn if they would be willing to sequence their baby, to lay out the entire DNA in a record of their newborn child. And BabySeq, that particular project of the 4, found something very interesting. There's lots of parents in the fog and the, you know, the frenzy of delivery, and, you know, they would say yes to this. But then a few weeks later, when the researchers came, the majority of people said no. They'd already thought about this and went, well, why would I do this to my baby? This is, you know, their whole genetic code laid out before they can even say no. And so that was a $15 million grant. Those projects happened, and now there's a new $14.4 million grant plus money from different corporations who are participating in the project. And what they're trying to do, it's a, what's it called? Why can't I think of the name of this? Something Seek. It's another sequencing thing. Beacon, that's what it's called. Beacon NBS. NBS stands for Newborn Screening. Beacon NBS. And they're trying to get, I think it's 300,000 parents to participate with their babies. And I was talking to one of the coordinators here in Minnesota, who said two things, said several things, I guess. One is that, you know, they are requiring parent consent, and he said to me that, you know, really it's because of your work, Twyla, because we have, you know, we have stopped it here. We've given all parents all sorts of rights in Minnesota and around the country having to do with this DNA testing of their child. But he also did mention, you know, this is the whole genetic profile of the child, and we should be asking for consent. But the other thing he said is, we're going to try and figure out, why do parents say no? Why do parents say no? And I do not know if, like with vaccination studies where they try to figure out why do parents say no, in order to try to figure out the words that they could use to get the parents to say yes. I don't know if that is what they're trying to do with the newborn sequencing, but what we're really talking about here, when you ask about the value and why do they do it, so some people are doing it for money, others are doing it for research and to get research grants and to get larger, you know, salaries from their universities, but there's others who really want to do it because they're building ways to profile, they're learning how to do genetic research on people. Some probably have eugenics agendas. I've just been reading the book Bonhoeffer and just hearing what that regime did as they required reporting of every child with a birth defect. You know, if you can find in the DNA certain things, you might decide that two people shouldn't get married because they're going to have a child with an expensive defect. You know, so, you know, exploitation and control, I think, are two words to think about here, but also privacy and rights, because this child is going to grow up to be a voting adult who has had their medical privacy taken away, put in a government record, put in a corporate record, you know, put in different records. They never had a choice. I will say with the sequencing project, Beacon's NBS, they're going to look for around 700 different conditions, and they're going to blind or shield the rest of the conditions which are for going into adulthood. So they want to look just at the newborn. And I said, well, what are you going to do with the other stuff? And he said, we're going to hope that they will contribute it to research.
1: All right, so, ladies and gentlemen, Twyla, we're out of time. Ladies and gentlemen, we could go so much further on this because there are so many different applications, but you get the idea. So much is being brought together. God out of the picture, pragmatic, immediacy on the table, and then you can see the problem.
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2: A good morning to you and welcome to Newspoint at 11 a.m. My name is Monica Kamukwa. Rainfall is expected in several areas as the country continues to experience a mix of wet, cool, and cloudy weather. The Kenya Meteorological Department has said showers are likely in Nairobi, Kiambu, Murang'a, Nyeri, Kirinyaga, Machakos, Laikipia, Meru, Embu, and Nyandarua counties, as well as the coastal region. In the seven-day forecast, the weatherman also forecast minimum temperatures of 12 degrees Celsius in Nairobi, 11 degrees Celsius in Nakuru and Narok counties, and below 10 degrees Celsius in Nyahururu, Laikipia, Nyeri, and Eldoret counties. Also, three people have died in the satellite area on the outskirts of Nairobi city after sinking into a sewer line while attempting to repair it. It is alleged that they ran out of oxygen while inside the trench. Witnesses have disclosed that the first person entered and blocked the trench to repair it but got stuck inside, while his colleague then went in to rescue him but also got stuck, and a third person's efforts to help his colleagues also bore no fruit. The incident has angered satellite residents, who have explained that the sewer lines in the area frequently block, putting their lives at risk. They are now calling upon the county government and the relevant authorities to ensure that the trenches are repaired and open manholes are covered, as they continue to pose a threat to their safety. And the Capital Markets Authority, CMA, has cleared Vodafone Kenya to proceed with the planned acquisition of a 15% stake in Safaricom from the Government of Kenya without making a mandatory takeover offer. In a notice, Vodafone Kenya Limited Board of Directors said the approval was granted after the company fulfilled all conditions required for the proposed share acquisitions. And the proposed acquisition involves Vodafone Limited purchasing more than 6 million ordinary shares in Safaricom from the government. The shares represent 15% of Safaricom's issued share capital. And with that, we come to the end of Newspoint. You're now up to date. My name is Monica Kamukwa.
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3: I'm Robert Abuto Amisi from Kisumu, church elder, a pastor, a family man, a father and a husband to a wife. 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
4: 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I'm a teacher. 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
3: Monica Kemukwa.
4: A good afternoon to you and welcome to Newspoint at 1 p.m. A rainfall is expected in several areas as the country continues to experience a mix of wet, cool, and cloudy weather. The Kenya Meteorological Department said showers are likely in Nairobi, Kiambu, Murang'a, Nyeri, Kirinyaga, Machakos, Laikipia, Meru, Embu, and Nyandarua counties, as well as the coastal region. In the seven-day forecast, the weatherman also forecast minimum temperatures of 12 degrees Celsius in Nairobi, 11 degrees Celsius in Nakuru and Narok counties, and below 10 degrees Celsius in Nyahururu, Laikipia, Nyeri and Eldoret counties. Elsewhere, three people have died in the satellite area on the outskirts of Nairobi City after sinking into a sewer line while attempting to repair it. Witnesses disclosed that the first person entered the blocked trench to repair it but got stuck inside, while it is alleged that they ran out of oxygen while inside the trench. His colleague then went in to rescue him but also got stuck, and a third person's effort to help his colleagues also bore no fruit. The incident has angered satellite residents who explained that the sewer lines in the area frequently block, putting their lives at risk. They are now calling upon the county government and the relevant authorities to ensure that the trenches are repaired and open manholes are covered as they continue to pose a threat to their safety. In other matters, all ambulance owners and operators across the country have been given until the 17th of July this year to register their ambulances with the Kenya Medical Practitioners and Dentists Council, KMPDC, or face regulatory action in accordance with applicable laws and regulations. In a notice, the council said the registration process must be undertaken through the Emergency Medical Services EMS portal and is required for all ambulances providing emergency medical services. The council urged all ambulance owners and operators to complete the registration process within the given period, warning that a failure to comply may attract regulatory action. On matters of health, mass gatherings have been banned in the Democratic Republic of Congo capital Kinshasa, as well as three other areas, in order to halt the spread of Ebola. The current outbreak of the deadly disease has so far been detected in three provinces in the east, some 1,800 kilometers from Kinshasa, but the authorities fear it spreading to the city of 18 million people. The three other provinces affected by the ban at Chopo, Haut-Uele, and Bas-Uele border those where Ebola has been confirmed. Prominent figures from DR Congo's opposition parties have criticized the order, alleging that it has been put in place to stifle a protest march scheduled for the 8th of July. And from that, the Teachers Service Commission, TSC, has dismissed as fake a recruitment advertisement circulating on social media, claiming that it has opened applications to fill more than 12,000 teaching vacancies across primary, junior and senior schools. The forged notice, branded with the Commission's logo and official colors, alleges that TSC is recruiting 12,632 teachers to replace educators who exited service through natural attrition. At the fake advertisement surfaced at a time when the Commission is expected to strengthen staffing levels in public schools through fresh recruitment during the 2026-27 financial year. In the recently approved national budget, the National Treasury allocated 4.9 billion shillings to facilitate the conversion of 20,000 intern teachers to permanent and pensionable terms beginning in January 2027. And from that, we head over to the pitch, specifically on World Cup, with a spotlight on Portugal.
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6: And what
1: Under head coach Roberto Martinez, the Selecao Squinners began their campaign with a 1-1 draw against World Cup debutants DRC Congo before defeating Uzbekistan 5-0. Portugal secured their place in the knockout stage with a goalless draw against Colombia in a match played at Miami Stadium. However, 41-year-old captain Cristiano Ronaldo silenced his critics by scoring twice against Uzbekistan. Those goals made him the first player to score in 6 consecutive FIFA World Cups. He also surpassed Eusebio to become Portugal's all-time leading scorer in World Cup history with 10 goals. After finishing second in Group K, Portugal now faces a tough path in the round of 32. They will travel to Toronto, where they are set to face Croatia on July 3rd. Should they survive the Croatian challenge, a potential heavyweight round of 16 clash against European rival Spain looms large on the horizon. Reporting for Newspoint, I am Faith Kendi.
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4: And from the pitch, we head over to the corridors of justice, whereby the Attorney General has urged the High Court in Meru to dismiss a petition seeking to halt the proposed construction of an airstrip and other developments in the Imenti Forest area, arguing that the case is frivolous, unsupported by evidence, and contrary to public interest. The petition was filed by activist Francis Owino, who is challenging plans to construct an airstrip, golf course, state lodge bypass, and other developments, claiming the project threatened environment and could lead to the destruction of protected forest land. Meanwhile, the court has directed the National Environment Management Authority, NEMA, and the National Land Commission to file and serve their responses within 7 days. The court has also extended the conservatory orders previously issued, meaning the status quo will remain in force pending further directions and determination of the petition.
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4: Across the borders, police officers have been deployed across South Africa because of fears that anti-immigration protests could turn violent, as President Cyril Ramaphosa urged those planning to take part to do so without intimidation, threats, or ultimatums. The planned protests mark an unofficial deadline set by campaigners for all undocumented foreigners to leave the country. Many have already fled to escape violence and intimidation. South African police say 25,000 have been repatriated so far, with most of them are from African countries. One undocumented Malawian has told a journalist that he was happy to be going back home, but heartbroken to be leaving behind 4 young children. Johannesburg, where one of the protests is planned, is unusually quiet. And that is what gets us to the end of Newspoint. You're now up to date at exactly 8 minutes past 1 p.m. My name is Monica Kamukwa. Good afternoon.
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7: Liberty, as identified in our declaration, hinges on God and understanding Him. We're endowed by our Creator. 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Recognizing God and God as Creator is the basis of the Judeo-Christian worldview. It's where liberty starts. This God is supreme, the same judge of the universe appealed to in the Declaration. 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

anaitwa Phil Kimemia. 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My name is DJ Terrot. Karibuni tu sana ndani ya Gospel Switch on 90.7 Truth FM, where truth is worth finding. Yeah, big shout out to wote pia wenye wako locked in, wote wenye wanatu stream pia live pale. Asanteni pia for choosing 90.7 Truth FM as your number one radio station. We don't take it for granted, ila kuwashukuru na kusema ni asanti tu sana. 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Some good yani worship block music zimeflow pia vizuri tu sana. 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

0: anaitwa Graham Bukaya wakiwa na Onjula Praise. Na song inajulikana kama Yawe. 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My name is DJ Terrot. 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
1: I tell you, so that is what happened yesterday, Terrot. Actually, Germany lost to penalties or in penalties against Paraguay. And you see, Paraguay walikuwa wanaingia kwa hiyo game wakiwa kama underdogs. But during the match, you see like they were the first ones to score. Through a goal that was scored dakika 42, a player known as Julio Enziso. 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
1: Actually, it's something that is advisable. You should also train your team.
0: Is it pressure inakuaga ama yuko nini?
1: Yaani tension unapata penalty ya kila mtu. There are few players they can be very good during the match. Lakini ikija wakati wa penalty kicks inakuwa kwamba confidence unapata stadium ama study kama umeicheza futa unapata study kuna tempo fulani na kuanga hapo ndani temperature inapanda kidogo. 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
0: Unajua niliona ya Netherlands na Morocco.
1: Yes. Netherlands were the always unlucky when it comes to penalties. Na uliona vitu walifanya pia
0: the last World Cup walitolewa kwa penalties.
1: Same two criteria. 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
0: hakutaka hata kupiga penalty.
1: Story.
0: 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Na unajua saizi actually hizi teams zimebaki pia zingine.
1: Yes.
0: 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I think haukuwa. 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
1: Yes.
0: Teams zinaenda kushikwa kabisa.
1: Always expect than expected because you see like wakati Germany wametolewa hivi, jana Brazil wameponea. Hiyo game ya mapema.
0: Brazil actually waliponea.
1: Waliponea. Because you see what? They got into the match in a way like they had underrated Japan. Because unajua Brazil tunasema kwamba waliingia kwa game wakijua kitu ni asubuhi ya mapema tunamaliza. 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Kuna players kama vile Guimarães, Bruno anachezea Newcastle United. There are players like Paqueta. Kuna kina Cunha anachezea pale Manu. Vinicius Junior hatujamtaja anachezea Real Madrid na Madrid team kubwa. And then there is also Gabriel Martinelli who scored the final the winning goal. So you see like they got into the match knowing that Japan tunaenda fanya nini? Tunaenda kuwabebesha gunia la mabao, but that never happened. As much as you see in the match they had 20 total number of shots, 20 against 5 to that of Japan. Possession walikuwa na 60 na upande mwingine walikuwa na 40, but generally you can tell like in a way Japan had mastered Brazil. So kwa nasema nyi kimbieni kimbieni tu, but si tukipata chance moja
0: tukipiga counter
1: 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So that is what happened.
0: Na kama si hiyo ya Martinelli, actually they were to go for penalty.
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0: Hiyo ni saa 2 usiku. Alafu by the time inaisha pale ukikunywa maji, France na Sweden wanaingia pale.
1: Actually hiyo game ya Ivory Coast because they got quite a number of good players. They got Amad Diallo who plays for Man U. They got another good player, I think huwa anacheza Nottingham Forest, anaitwa Ibrahim Sangare. He's a very good player. They got Frankie Kessie who plays for Al Hilal. There's another player who plays for FC Porto by the name Seko Fofana. So unapata ukijaribu kuangalia first 11 ya Ivory Coast, pia ukiangalia toka group stages
0: iko na uzito.
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1: 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Yes.
0: 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So actually it's a tough game, but any wiki predict unaonaje hiyo?
1: Ivory Coast
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0: And then we have France and Sweden. Najua pale Sweden imepenya pale.
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0: 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But atakuwa anachuana pale na France.
1: They got a very heavy task because maybe you see Norway against France as an example. You see hizo timu zote ulikuwa unaona wote wako na ma striker wazuri, lakini unapata France ilifanya nini Norway? 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So this tells you France has got a very good defense. Kama unaweza hold them mtu kama Haaland 90 asikufunge mabao mbili, kitu ambacho ujue uko nacho ni defense nzuri. And we know with France something that they do have is a very good midfield. And then on the finishing line unapata kwamba pia wako na one of the most ranked strikers kama vile Mbappe. So you see for Sweden mimi siwaone. 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
1: 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But I'm quite sure.
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0: 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I think hiyo itapata Terry pia kiendelea na show. Hiyo ni Mexico pia itakuwa anacheza. Remember that Mexico pia
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0: ni host pale.
1: Definitely.
0: Yeah. I'm about pia to see the USA venye pia itakuwa ina nini. I think saizi. Saizi ishaanza.
1: Yeah, because you see like after Morocco, you know Morocco won against a very big team that is Netherlands. Na umezungumzia host Mexico wanacheza kesho, lakini unapata kwamba game next ya team kama Morocco wanacheza na host Canada. 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
1: 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They had about 72 ball possession. 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
1: saa
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0: Mziki ziko tu kwa wingi tu kabisa pia hapa on Gospel Switch. 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
1: It is 2 p.m. Time to bring you up to speed with the latest in the world of news. My name is Elvis Omonde. Let us begin with happenings from the office of the Deputy President, where the Department of Correctional Services has received a donation of 980 mattresses from the office of the Deputy President in an effort to improve the living conditions of prisoners, according to the Chief of Staff at the DP's office, Christopher Wanjao. The donation aims to strengthen human rights, improve health standards and the well-being of prisoners in various detention facilities in the country.
2: Rehabilitation.
3: Na wakati wa mwaka wa 2010, the Constitution pia ilitambua umuhimu wa human dignity, yeah, of all Kenyans, irrespective of where they are. Either wako huko nje, ama wako ndani ya prison. Kwa sababu pia kuwa ndani ya prison sio kusema you are not Kenyan, you are still Kenyans. So the rights na all those benefits that are enshrined in the Constitution, you also benefit.
1: The Principal Secretary for Correctional Services, Salome Biako, has said the department is committed to improvement of the state of Kenyan prisons.
4: The entire government is completely committed behind His Excellency the President, Dr. William Samoei Ruto, to ensure that we collaborate and improve the standards of each and every Kenyan. Idara ya marekebisho. Hatuachwinyo. This collaboration to continue.
5: Tunza mali ya serikali kwa sababu yeyote gereza anaweza kuingia. Ili muweza kukaa mazingira mema na mazingira ambayo yako na utu na heshima.
1: Away from that, rainfall is expected in several areas as the country continues to experience a mix of wet, cool and cloudy weather. The Kenya Meteorological Department has said showers are likely in Nairobi, Kiambu, Murang'a, Nyeri, Kirinyaga, Machakos, Laikipia, Meru, Embu, as well as Nyandarua counties. In the 7-day forecast, the weatherman also predicts minimum temperatures of 12 degrees Celsius in Nairobi, 11 degrees Celsius in Nakuru and Narok counties, and below 10 degrees Celsius in Nyahururu, Laikipia, Nyeri and Uasin Gishu. Three people have died in a satellite area after sinking into a sewer line while attempting to repair it. Witnesses disclosed that the first person entered the blocked trench to repair it but got stuck inside. His colleague went in to rescue him but also got stuck, and a third person's effort to help his colleagues also bore no fruit. The incident has raised anger among residents of Satellite, who said that the sewer line in the area frequently blocks, putting their lives at danger. They are now calling upon the county government and relevant authorities to ensure that the trenches are repaired and open manholes are covered as they continue to pose a threat to their safety. You're now up to date, 3 minutes past 2 p.m. My name is Elvis Omonde. More of this comes to you at exactly 3 p.m. Stay tuned to 90.7 Truth FM, where truth is worth finding.
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2: Elvis Omondi.
1: Interior Principal Secretary Raymond Omolo has denied claims that the government is involved in abduction of activists, insisting that the current administration does not tolerate enforced disappearances. PS Omolo has claimed that abductions were rampant in the former regime, but under the current administration, no Kenyan has been abducted. This despite increased reports of disappearances of anti-government activists that has been blamed on security agencies.
3: Hiyo mambo ya utekaji nyara ni mambo ilipitwa na wakati. 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
1: The Interior Principal Secretary has said security agencies have handled recent demonstrations in accordance with the law, noting that individuals arrested during protests were processed through the justice system rather than subjected to enforced disappearance.
3: Na pia tumekuwa na watu wanasema wamekuwa abducted ama wametekwa nyara. 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
1: Sticking with abductions, fresh protests have rocked Kiamaiko, Kariobangi North and Huruma estates as angry youth took to the streets to demonstrate over the alleged abduction of a youth, Abdulaziz Duba Molo, popularly known as Zizo. The protesters blocked the outer ring road, demanding the police to produce Zizo and two other youths who were disappeared on June 25th.

0: Hey bana, watu waandamane. Mkute guys. Niki ya Michael.
1: In other news, former Deputy President Rigathi Geoffrey Gachagua has condemned the President William Ruto's administration's attack on journalists. Speaking at his Wamunyoro home, Gachagua has termed the sustained attack against the press as an effort to bastardize the media ahead of the upcoming 2027 polls and to compel them not to highlight government's failures.
2: William Ruto, please leave journalists alone. Leave the media houses alone. It is unbelievable that in the era of information technology, artificial intelligence, and citizen journalism, the state can sit down and think of how to silence the media. This is when schools have no classrooms and hospitals have no drugs, even painkillers. William Ruto, you have captured all institutions. You have punctured the opposition immediately after you got into power. Please leave the 55 million Kenyans with the media as their last line of defense.
1: Citing the attempted abduction of Standard Group Associate Editor Nixon Kiplimo in Nakuru, Gachagua has called on Kenyans to stand in solidarity with the press.
2: A society must endure without a government for a while, but no free society can endure without a free media. Finally, I ask the 55 million Kenyans not to tolerate this assault on the media. After this cruelest regime is done with the media, they'll come for you. So please don't just start by as the media is being intimidated and tormented. Thank you very much.
1: Away from that, the Department of Correctional Services has received a donation of 980 mattresses from the office of the Deputy President in an effort to improve the living conditions of prisoners. According to the Chief of Staff at the DP's office, Christopher Wanjao, the donation aims to strengthen human rights, improve health standards and the well-being of prisoners in various detention facilities across the country.
3: Rehabilitation.
4: Na wakati wa mwaka wa 2010, the Constitution pia ilitambua umuhimu wa human dignity, yeah, of all Kenyans, irrespective of where they are. Either wako huko nje, ama wako ndani ya prison. Kwa sababu pia kuwa ndani ya prison sio kusema you are not Kenyan, you are still Kenyans. So the rights na all those benefits that are enshrined in the constitution, you also benefit.
1: Correctional Services Principal Secretary Salome Biako has said the department is committed to the improvement of the state and welfare of Kenyan prisons.
5: The entire government is completely committed behind His Excellency the President, Dr. William Samoei Ruto, to ensure that we collaborate and improve the standards of each and every Kenyan. Idara ya marekebisho hatuachwi nyuma. This collaboration to continue.
6: Tunza mali ya serikali kwa sababu yeyote gereza anaweza kuingia.
1: In other news, three people have died in a satellite estate after sinking into a sewer line while attempting to repair it. Witnesses disclosed that the first person entered the blocked trench to repair it but got stuck inside. A colleague went in to rescue him but also got stuck, and a third person's effort to help his two colleagues bore no fruit. The residents have expressed anger with the county government, saying the sewer line has remained unrepaired for days, endangering their lives.
7: Kazi, ati walikuwa kazi ya kufuruta sewage chini ili block. 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
10: Liberty, as identified in our declaration, hinges on God and understanding Him. 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Recognizing God and God as Creator is the basis of the Judeo-Christian worldview. 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
1: Phil Wickham, what an awesome God. There is a beautiful song beginning the program for us right here on Truth Express on the 30th day. Yes, the very last day in the month of June 2026. My name is Ian Mundi. Thank you for tuning in. Hoping you're well ever since you begin the day with Terry Njuguna right here on Dawn Break from 5 all the way to 9 in the morning. Then, of course, DJ Terrots was here from 1 to just a couple of minutes ago. And I'm here very ready to take you all the way to 7 in the evening on the drive show. That is Truth Express coming to you every Monday to Friday from 4 all the way to 7 in the evening. Hoping your day has been a great one. But I'm being told that around Kariobangi, Outer Ring Road, generally, it's not looking well this evening. We've been having a back and forth. And of course, some young people running on rampage around Kariobangi. So if you're listening from Kariobangi, we'd like you to update us on what has been happening in Kariobangi. And of course, the state of affairs right now around the Outer Ring Road as a whole. Because someone is listening in from the place of work. Now we want to pita Outer Ring Road. So we'd like to know how it looks like. Kindly reach out to us on the WhatsApp line 072-790-7907. And we'll be glad. Before we begin the program, let's make a short word of prayer. Our dear Heavenly Father, we are before you this wonderful evening. We are grateful for everything that you've done. We are happy to once again convene here, gather here to listen from you and to be blessed by you. Guide us and bless us. All those who are coming from their places of work back home, we are praying for journey mercies and for protection from you. We are praying even the places that currently are undergoing turmoil, we are praying for peace to prevail in the mighty name of Jesus Christ. Guide us and bless us. Everything we do here, may it bring glory back unto you. Be with us and lead us. And it's in the mighty name of Jesus Christ we do pray, believe and trust. Amen, amen and amen. 17 minutes past 4 in the evening. Thank you for joining me. Thank you for letting me to do the evening together with you. And thank you, most importantly, for giving me your precious company, which I do not take for granted. Let me ask you one question as we begin the program. If you could describe your current life phase right now in one sentence, what would it be? Just describing what you're feeling right now, where you are right now, what you're doing right now, your current life phase in one sentence, what would it be? WhatsApp line 072-790-7907. That is both the WhatsApp and the SMS line. 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Instagram is, remember, 90, that is Truth FM underscore Kenya, and we will be very glad to hear from you. Karibu sana. Let's do this together with you all the way to 7 in the evening.

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into the context about Jesus Christ speaking about impossibility is nothing with God. Throughout the scripture, we find accounts where what seemed impossible from a human perspective ended up revealing God's greatness. What seemed impossible, what was considered undoable, in the fullness of time, it ends up revealing God's greatness. The sea parted. The walls of fortified cities fell. People received new opportunities. And hearts of different people, some wicked, were transformed. And these events highlight not only the miracle itself, but also the Lord's faithfulness to those who trusted in Him. And when we say that nothing is impossible for Christ, that nothing is impossible before God, it's not about ignoring difficulties or thinking that all circumstances will unfold exactly as we expect. It's about recognizing that God continues to have the power to work according to His will, and that His wisdom surpasses our ability to understand every detail of the journey. Now, let me repeat that again because it's quite deep. When we say nothing is impossible with God, it's not about ignoring difficulties or thinking that all circumstances will unfold exactly as we expect. It's about recognizing that God continues to have power to work according to His will, and that His wisdom surpasses our ability to understand every detail of the journey. Let me speak to you about faith, because faith is quite a fundamental aspect and an important element when it comes to possibility in God. Number one is, faith allows us to face challenges with different perspective. Someone who is facing a difficulty will have a different Someone who is facing a difficulty and they're born again will have a different perspective from someone who is not born again and they're facing the same difficulty, they're facing the same adversity. Even though unanswered questions may still exist, believers, yourself and myself, we find peace in remembering that Christ remains present in the midst of every process. His love, interminable, His grace, infinite, His faithfulness, unending, all these offer hope even when the outlook seems uncertain. And as we learn to trust God more, because the Bible is speaking to us about with God everything is possible. And for these things to be possible, we need to learn Him more. We need to understand Him more. So as we learn to trust God more fully, our hearts gain peace. That is an advantage. Number two, our hearts gain patience. And we gain renewed confidence to keep walking. And this spiritual transformation is also part of the work Christ does in those who place their hope in Him. So it's not about just believing everything is possible in Him. There's also the spiritual transformation that is underway every time when we are trying to understand God more. Something is certain, that God's greatness transcends human limitations and reminds us that His power remains

it above all circumstances. Everything is possible with God. We keep on saying that. But do we really get deeper into the details of the Bible? Because for you to believe that nothing is impossible with God, you need to understand who this God is. And through that learning process, our hearts gain peace. That is one. Number two, our hearts learn to be patient, and we get a second wind in our salvation. We get a renewed confidence to keep walking. But unless you learn how to understand God, we will keep on saying everything is possible with God. But it will just be a cosmetic utterance. Deep down, we don't believe in Him. We don't trust in Him. Every time when we face circumstances that seem overwhelming, we will still not believe in Him. Why? Because these were cosmetic utterances that we were making. But how about you try to learn about God? You try to understand Him. You try to wrap your head around His faithfulness. And that's how God works magic. That's how God works phenomenal. And when we speak about impossibility is nothing with God, we are speaking about impossibility is nothing with God. I need to repeat that again. When we say impossibility is nothing before God, we mean it, that impossibility is nothing before God. I mean, we've spoken about the seas He parted, the Red Sea. Tell me something in the Bible that God didn't do, and it's a problem that exists today. If it's raising the dead, He did it in the Bible. If it's healing people of chronic diseases, He did it in the Bible. And even more lethal diseases in the Bible, He healed people. So when we say impossibilities, nothing before God, we mean it. Because our God is a God of possibilities. We don't just say to make people laugh. We don't just say to entice people. We don't just say to make people comfortable. No, we mean it when we say everything is possible with God. And these are not the words of a mere human. No. These are the words of Jesus Christ, the Son of God. Apparently, many of us were just saying everything is possible with God, but we don't mean it. We don't mean it. So you can just meet someone and they tell you, I love you, but they don't mean it. But they feel comfortable telling you, they love you, but they don't really mean it. When we say that everything is possible with God, we are actually speaking our hearts. We are actually speaking what we feel inside. But every time when you say everything is possible and it's a cosmetic utterance, I appeal to you, the earlier you understand the significance, the importance of this statement, the better for all of us. Don't just say everything is possible with God, but you don't believe in your statement.
It's basically telling someone that you love them, but you actually don't love them. You're saying it to entice them. You're saying it to just please them, to flatter them. No, we don't speak about the word of God to flatter anybody. We are speaking about it because we know God is capable of doing everything. 26 minutes to 7 in the evening. When I return, we shall be having a word of prayer, and then after that we will be here to pray. After giving our offerings, then we'll be listening to Pastor Gary Dahl from Pennsylvania. That's Pennsylvania with the Living Truth program for today. But before all that happens, I want to play you this beautiful song here. It says More Than Able. Then when we return, we shall be praying together with you. Thank you for everyone who is still contributing and giving their offerings on the paybill number 332550 using the account number 907. And for sure, he's more than able. Listen to this one. My name is Ian Mwinde. This is Truth Express on Truth FM Prayer Tuesday.

That's a very paramount question, by the way. Who are you to deny what God can do? This is a beautiful song reminding us that God is more than able. Every time we speak about God, that everything is possible with God, we really mean it. I've been trying to make us understand why there's something called walking the talk. Every time you make a statement, every time the Bible tells us that God is possible, with human beings it may look impossible, but with God it's more than possible. Oh yeah, you need to listen to that once again. With God it's more than possible. Actually, with God it's easier. Maybe you've been trying it alone. It looks difficult. It looks undoable. It doesn't look practical. But with God, my brother, my sister, it's actually possible. In fact, it's easier and very much practical if you're involved, God. Thank you for joining me. Thank you for keeping me company. Thank you for your feedback. And once again, thank you for all those who are contributing and giving their offerings on the pay bill number 332550 using the account number 907. I'd like us to believe and pray. Let's kindly do that. Our dear Heavenly Father, we are before you this wonderful evening. We are congregated here. We acknowledge your lordship. We acknowledge your sovereignty. We acknowledge your power in this very place. It is a platform that you've given us to every time come here, speak about your word, and learn about you day in, day out, 24 hours a day, 7 days a week, 365 days a year. Every time when we come here, the station is speaking about your mighty works. We are speaking about your great deeds in our lives. And through this medium, you've reached to thousands and thousands of us. We are really blessed. We are really favored by you. And that's why we are here this wonderful evening, speaking about your possibilities. Because we know in your dictionary, there is nothing like impossibility. Impossibility exists in the earthly kingdom. Some things may look impossible in our eyes. Some may look undoable, impractical. But with you, Lord, we know everything is doable. That's why we are congregated here and presenting all our petitions before your throne of grace. Because we know you can do that. The Bible tells us, when the time is right, you, the Lord, you shall make it happen. Again, you tell us, when the time comes, you shall make everything beautiful. We are trusting in you. We are believing in you. Every time when we make utterances and say that our God is possible, we are not just making cosmetic utterances. We are actually meaning what we say. We believe in you. We trust in you. When you say you're going to do it, absolutely nothing can deter you. When you say you're going to make a way, there is no living thing on earth or even in heaven can hamper you. When you desire to bless, you bless. When you desire to punish, you punish. But because you're a loving Father, we are before you this evening asking for the forgiveness of our sins. And thank you for enabling us to understand your word. Thank you for giving us the desire to learn you more and to understand you more. Thank you for all that you've done. When we woke up in the morning, we committed the day before your able hands. You've witnessed the sunset. We are grateful. We went to our different places of work. We've returned home safely. Some of us are returning home. We have every single reason to thank you. Some of us are preparing to go to our places of work. The night shifters, we are committing them before your able hands. May you protect them. May you guide them. Thank you for all those who have contributed and given their offerings as well. We know you're going to do what you do best. That is blessing and favoring your people. The subsequent programs right here on Truth FM
We dedicate them before your able hands. Guide us and lead us. Let everything that happens here bring glory back to you. It's in the mighty name of Jesus Christ we do pray, believe, and trust. Amen. Amen and amen.

That is it for today. What a beautiful time to be alive to speak about the greatness of God. I'm going to be leaving you this song by Kim Walker Smith, Bless the Lord. It's exactly 6:45 on the PM. Remember, Pastor Gary Dahl from Pennsylvania is coming in shortly with the Living Truth program from Altona, Pennsylvania. And then Samiba will be joining you a few minutes past 7 on True Armor. But remember, exactly at 7, Elvis Omondi, our news anchor, will be here to bring you up to speed with what has been happening in the world of news in the country and outside the peripheries of the country. God bless you. My name is Ian Mwinde. Thank you for keeping me company on this beautiful but chilly Tuesday evening. See you again some other time that happens to be tomorrow by the grace of God. I love you so much, but God loves you more.

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1: 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Hi, I'm Jim O'Brien, and it's a delight for us to be invited into your day with another edition of the Living Truth. In a few moments, the founder and president of the Way of Truth Ministries, Dr. Gary Dull, will present another practical study from God's Word, the Bible. To contact us with a prayer request or information about this ministry, I'll return to give our contact information at the end of this broadcast. But now, here's Pastor Gary with his study for today.
2: Well, thank you, Jim O'Brien, and greetings, dear friends, in the precious name of our wonderful Lord and Savior, Jesus Christ. What a joy it is to have you there by the radio on this Tuesday as we continue our study on why read the Bible. A simple question, a simple study, but one that's very practical and one that's very relevant. And I trust that as we open up the program today and I ask you, have you read your Bible yet today? That your answer will be, yes, I have, or I'm going to do it soon. Simply because of the fact that the Bible is that which you and I as Christians should read on a consistent basis. And yesterday we laid the foundation for that by looking at Psalm 1, verses 1, 2, and 3, and 2 Timothy chapter 3, verses 16 and 17, where it tells us that when we are in the Word of God, we will be able to prosper in the will of God, because the Word of God is inspired of God and equips the child of God to do what God would have them to do. And so you see, it's very important that we be in the Word of God. And so today, we're going to begin to look at several reasons why we should read the Bible. This is a very, very basic study. But it is a study that I believe that is very important as well, particularly in the day and age in which we live. Because we are seeing such a departure from biblical truth, not only out in the world around us, but even in the life of the church, the local church. Many local churches have gotten away from biblical truth. Why? Because many Christians in the local churches have gotten away from biblical truth. And unfortunately, we are living more of a self-centered life today than we are a Christ-centered life today, because we are not spending time in the Word of God as we should. Now, that's my observation. You may disagree with me, and that's fine. But I've been in pastoral ministry for over 45 years, and I've observed the way that Christians have changed down through those years, and the way churches have changed down through those years. And the fact of the matter is, we've gotten away from the reading and the application of the Word of God in our lives. So, we're going to look at this basic study this week. And the question is, why read the Bible? Well, the first reason why we should read the Bible is because by reading the Bible, we can learn about salvation. We should read the Bible to learn about salvation. 2 Timothy chapter 3, verses 14 and 15 says this, as the Apostle Paul is speaking to his son in the Lord, Timothy, but it is very applicable to you and to me right now. It says, but continue thou in the things which thou hast learned and hast been assured of, knowing of whom thou hast learned them. And I just want to pause on that particular verse. And basically what Paul was saying to Timothy, continue to follow the biblical truth that you've been taught. And, you know, that's a message for today as well, is it not? We find that there are so many changes going on around us today, changes in the individual Christian life, changes in the church, and so many times those changes are leading us to a life that's closer to the world rather than closer to the Word of God. And everybody seems to want to change everything today. And I'm not necessarily against change. But when we change things that will take us away from basic biblical truth, beloved, then it's wrong. And I think that what we are seeing today is that a lot of the change that's going on, not just out in the world, we can expect it there, but a lot of the change that's going on in the church today is getting believers further and further and further away from biblical truth. And I'm not going to take the time to study that in any detail right now, but take a look at your own life. Have you allowed changes to come into your life? Have you allowed changes to come into your local church that are not biblically based? And if you have, I encourage you to get back to what the Bible says. WDTBS is something that I keep before me all of the time, and that is, what does the Bible say? Whether I am talking about my ministry here at the Way of Truth Ministries, or my ministry in the church that I pastor, or my own personal life, the question always is WDTBS. What does the Bible say? And we need to maintain that. And that's basically what Paul was saying to Timothy here when he says, continue thou in the things which thou hast learned. In other words, follow the biblical tradition. Follow the biblical teaching and don't get away from it. But then he goes on in verse 15 and he says, and that from a child thou hast known the Holy Scriptures, which are able to make thee wise unto salvation through faith, which is in Christ Jesus. Now, I want to talk to those of you who've never yet trusted Jesus Christ as Savior. And I know that we have a vast audience here on the Living Truth program. There are many, many people listening. Probably most are saved because this program is only on Christian radio stations. But I also realize that a big percentage of the people that listen to Christian radio don't know the Lord. What about you? What about you? Have you trusted Christ as Savior? You might be saying, well, no, I haven't. I've thought about it. Or you might say, no, I haven't. I've never thought about it. Well, let me encourage you to begin to read your Bible. If you don't have a Bible, contact us here at the Way of Truth Ministries. We would be delighted to get a Bible into your hand, no matter where you live. No matter where you live. And Jim O'Brien will be along in just a few minutes to give you our contact information. But when you read the Bible, you will find that the Bible says we've all sinned and have come short of the glory of God, and that the wages of sin is death. But the gift of God is eternal life through Jesus Christ our Lord. And whosoever shall call upon the name of the Lord shall be saved, which means to be delivered from sin, its power, its penalty, and its presence through faith in Jesus Christ alone. It's the Bible that shows you and me that we need to be saved, because it's the Holy Spirit who teaches us the Word of God and convicts us of our sin of unbelief. But all of that takes place through the reading of, the preaching of, the teaching of, the listening to the Word of God. And so, if you're not saved, I want to encourage you to read the Bible. You'll say, Pastor Gary, where should I start? I would encourage you to begin in the Gospel of John. Because in the Gospel of John, we find that Jesus Christ is portrayed as the way and the truth and the life. And there are so many passages in that Gospel that speak concerning salvation. Because you see, it's the Word of God that brings us nigh unto salvation. It's the Word of God that makes us wise unto salvation through faith, which is in Christ Jesus. And so, everyone under the sound of my voice needs to read the Word of God to learn about salvation. And let me say this to those of you who know the Lord. You know, it could be that you have a family member or a friend, or a relative, that you've been trying to lead to Jesus Christ. And you've been doing that for years and years and years. You've been praying for them. And when you get together to talk with them, you just talk to them about their salvation. And that's good. You might even share your testimony with them, and that is excellent. But faith cometh by hearing, and hearing by the word of God. The word of God teaches that in Romans chapter 10 and verse 17. Listen to that. Faith cometh by hearing, and hearing by the word of God. In other words, salvation comes by hearing and receiving and applying the word of God to our lives. And so, if you've been praying for the salvation of somebody in your family, in your friendship circle, get them to read the scripture. Read the word of God to them. Because you can share your testimony, you can tell them about the Lord, but it's through hearing the word of God that they realize that they are sinners, and that Jesus Christ is the Savior, and that through trusting Jesus Christ as Savior, they can have the forgiveness of sins. They need to read it out of the pages of the scripture. And by the way, if you are witnessing to somebody and you just have a short time to talk to them about the Lord, make certain that you've got some scriptures available. Romans 3:23, Romans 6:23, Romans 10:13. Those are some passages of scripture that I've used down through the years in sharing with people if I just had a couple of minutes to talk to them. But you see, it's giving them the word of God, and it's the word of God that brings people to faith in Jesus Christ. So the word of God needs to be read in order to teach about or to learn about salvation. And by the way, let me say that if you've just recently trusted Jesus Christ as Savior, I would encourage you to spend some time in the book of 1 John, because that is a tremendous book that deals with the assurance of the believer. Well, our time is up for today, but the Lord willing, tomorrow we'll continue our study in Why Read the Bible. I trust that you'll be there by the radio. Until then, I'm Pastor Gary Dull saying, keep looking up, for Jesus could come again today. And to that we say, amen. Even so, come, Lord Jesus. Amen.
1: Thank you, Pastor Gary, for that very practical study from the Bible. What a blessing it is to learn from the pages of Scripture through your clear teaching. 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Thanks so much for joining us today. We'd love to hear from you. We're looking forward to being with you on our next Living Truth broadcast. Until then, on behalf of Pastor Gary Dull, I'm Jim O'Brien saying, God be with you till we meet again.
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2: Elvis Omondi.
1: Let us begin with matter security, and the government has distanced itself from and denied allegations linking it to the recent abductions of human rights defenders. The principal secretary in the Ministry of Interior, Raymond Omolo, has said since President William Ruto rose to power, no Kenyan has been abducted. As our reporter Samson Ouma informs us, protests rocked eastern part of Nairobi in the estates of Kiamaiko, Huruma and Kariobangi North, with the residents demanding the release of one of the youths in the area who was allegedly abducted during the commemoration of June 25th demonstrations.
2: The government's position comes as various activist groups continue to pile pressure for the release of some of the people who disappeared in connection with the June 25th protest.
3: It's been 8 days since Abdulaziz Zizo alishikwa by a known man. Tuko hapa kuambia the CS of Interior, Murkomen Kipchumba, atekeleze katiba.
4: Tafadhali Luto, tafadhali Murkomen, DCI, Sakaja, Babu Owino, MP Wakili, MP Makdhiga. 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No Maxi, no peace. No Zizo, no peace. No Olo, no peace.
2: Tension gripped the Huruma area on Tuesday as police officers were forced to use tear gas to disperse groups of protesters demanding the release of their colleagues whom they claim were abducted, with the police being accused of responsibility. However, the government has denied and distanced itself from allegations of involvement in the alleged abductions. The principal secretary in the Ministry of Internal Security, Raymond Omolo, said that everyone arrested in connection with the protest was presented before the courts.
5: Hivi majuzi tumekuwa na mademonstrations zenye zimekuwa peaceful. Watu wenye walishikwa ama walikamatwa na polisi walipelekwa mahakamani, na hata nyakati zingine ambao tumekuwa na mademonstrations.
2: He urged anyone with the information that could assist with the investigations to submit it to the relevant authorities, adding that there are individuals who may be taking advantage of the situation for their own personal gain.
5: Na hata nyakati zingine tumekuwa na watu wanasema wamekuwa abducted ama wametekwa nyara. Mwishowe unapata ni watu walikuwa wanataka kupatia ama kutupa lawama kama serikali, na kwa hakika ni watu walikuwa wamejificha kibinafsi.
2: These comes as seven other activists who were reported arrested during Thursday's demonstrations have since been released and found in different locations. Reporting for Newspoint, my name is Samson Ouma.
1: Thank you, Samson, for that report. Moving forward, former Deputy President Rigathi Gachagua has waded into the recent attacks on the media by President William Ruto, terming them an affront to democracy. Our reporter Ian Mwinde followed the former second-in-command's press address and filed the following report.
6: Speaking at his Wamunyoro home, Gachagua has termed the sustained attack against the press as an effort to bastardize the media ahead of the upcoming 2027 polls. The president has been on a back and forth with the Standard Media Group, accusing it of doing the bidding of its majority shareholder, Gideon Moi. The opposition principal has told the government to focus on delivering basic services such as education and health instead of cracking down on the press.
7: William Ruto, please leave journalists alone. Leave the media houses alone. It is unbelievable that in the era of information technology, artificial intelligence, and citizen journalism, the state can sit down and think of how to silence the media. This is when schools have no classrooms and hospitals have no drugs, even painkillers. William Ruto, you have captured all institutions. You have punctured the opposition immediately after you got into power. Please leave the 55 million Kenyans with the media as their last line of defense.
6: Citing the attempted abduction of Standard Group associate editor Nixon Kiplimo in Nakuru, Gachagua has called on Kenyans to stand in solidarity with the press.
7: A society must endure without a government for a while, but no free society can endure without a free media. Finally, I ask the 55 million Kenyans not to tolerate this assault on the media. After this cruelest regime is done with the media, they'll come for you. So please don't just start by as the media is being intimidated and tormented. Thank you.
6: The attack against the Mombasa Road-based media house comes on the backdrop of news pieces emanating from the Standard newspaper that have been critical of Ruto and his regime. Gachagua has called on the press to remain firm and not be intimidated or captured by the regime in power. Reporting for the FM News Point, my name is Ian Moinde.
1: Away from that, Kenya has joined a list of African countries repatriating their nationals from South Africa following threats of xenophobic attacks. Diaspora Affairs Principal Secretary Roslyn Njogu has confirmed that 26 Kenyans have arrived in the country, with another 63 expected to arrive tonight. According to Njogu, about 100 Kenyans are in a shelter at the Kenyan High Commission in Pretoria, while 200 have been officially registered and confirmed their intent to leave South Africa.
0: So far, since we issued a call to the Kenyan diaspora living in South Africa who would like to be evacuated, who are facing or who feel that they are currently in danger, we've had just a little bit over 200 people registering. At our Kenya High Commission now in Pretoria, we have a group of more than 100 Kenyans who are taking shelter at Kenya High Commission in Pretoria, and our team from the Kenya High Commission is extending services to them and has offered sanctuary and shelter.
1: Three people have died in the satellite area on the outskirts of Nairobi City after sinking into a sewer line while attempting to repair it. Witnesses disclosed that the first person entered the blocked trench to repair it but got stuck inside. A second colleague went in to rescue him but also got stuck, and a third person's effort to help the duo did not bear any fruit. The residents are now calling upon the county government and relevant authorities to ensure that the trenches are repaired and open manholes are covered.
8: Kukwama mwingine anakuja kumfruta ndio hiyo akaenda. 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
9: Unfortunately yeye alikuwa anafanya siwezi, nasikia alikuwa kwa mjengo, ni mtu wa mjengo. 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
1: The Department of Correctional Services has received a donation of 980 mattresses from the office of the Deputy President in an effort to improve the living conditions of prisoners. According to the Chief of Staff at the DP's office, Christopher Wanjao, the donation aims to strengthen human rights, improve health standards and well-being of prisoners in various detention facilities in the country. Principal Secretary for Correctional Services, Salome Baeko, has said the department is committed to improvement of the state of Kenyan prisons.
10: Na wakati wa mwaka wa 2010, the constitution pia ilitambua umuhimu wa human dignity, yeah, of all Kenyans, irrespective of where they are. Either wako huko nje, ama wako ndani ya prison. Kwa sababu pia kuwa ndani ya prison sio kusema you are not Kenyan, you are still Kenyans. So the rights na all those benefits that are enshrined in the constitution, you also benefit.
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1: Beyond our borders, at least 13 people have died in Ghana's capital Accra after torrential rain resulted in severe flooding, according to the fire service, which has been involved in rescue efforts. The government has urged people to stay indoors or move to higher ground, as the meteorological agency warned that further rain was expected with a big storm approaching from the east. Much of the water from Sunday night's downpour has begun to recede, but as the recovery operation continues, the Ghana National Fire Service has said the death toll could rise.
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13: Liberty, as identified in our declaration, hinges on God and understanding Him. 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Recognizing God and God as Creator is the basis of the Judeo-Christian worldview. 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

0: Hallelujah.
1: And there we go. Neema yako hakika imenibeba. Zoravo on this one, starting us off tonight on the very last day of the month of June. I tell you, this far, ai, huyu Mungu ni mwema. We can never take it for granted. God has been so great and good to us, looking from where we all started at the very beginning of the year. Now, as from tomorrow, tunaanza another half of the year 2026.

0: bones shall come back to life.
1: Amen.
0: Number two, under the meaning of dry bones, it says scattered beyond remedy situation. So there are situations you go into, you know, this is scattered beyond remedy. A relationship scattered beyond remedy. A business scattered beyond remedy. A ministry scattered beyond remedy. And yet God is saying, dry bones shall come back to life.
1: Yes.
0: A marriage scattered beyond remedy. And yet God sent me to you that dry bones shall come back to life. This is the prophetic word God has sent me to Kenya and to Nairobi. Hear me the word of the Lord. Hear you the word of the Lord.
1: Yes.
0: Dry bones shall come back to life.
1: Amen.
0: So the bones were scattered.
1: Yes.
0: The bone of brother A was joined with the one of brother C. Scattered over time. And yet God said, dry bones will come. So whatever has scattered, this is a season for gathering back again. And now what is the meaning of dry bones? It's a season of the valley. When you are hidden, when your glory is hidden, you are in the valley, you are not on the top. We are supposed to be man like Zion. On the top, a city set on a hill. But this is a season where the devil covers your destiny. Where nothing is working. Where your glory is covered. Where your business, your ministry is covered. Where your destiny is covered. And you are right in the valley. What do we mean by dry bones? It's a state where death has swallowed you up. Death has swallowed your spiritual life. Your prayer life is dead. Death has swallowed your passion for God. Your hunger for God is dead. Death has swallowed your love you had for your wife. A pastor rose to me one day and told me, Pastor, I loved my wife before, but suddenly when I see her, I'm irritated. I don't love my wife again. So that was a situation of dry bones. And I spoke to him and prayed with him. I said, that is the devil. I rebuked the demon. Until today, they are together. Many people couldn't open up to anybody, and dry bones entered their marriage. A marriage that started well has become a trap of the enemy. People have committed suicide because of terrible marriages, because the marriages that started well has become a dry bone situation. Love has dried. Love has dried. Jesus was in a wedding in Cana of Galilee, and love dried. The wine finished up. And Jesus had to restore new wine into that marriage. And now what do we mean by dry bones? Is when death is swallowed. Physical death is moving around somebody hearing the sound of my voice. I come with good news for you. Yes. Dry bones must rise again.
1: Amen.
0: Dry bones must rise again. Every sentence of death, every agenda of death, every plan of death against your life, against your children, against your destiny, against your ministry and business is canceled right now. Because we are here to speak life to you and to cancel and roll away the plan of death. What is death? The wages of sin is dead. So when we talk about the dry bones, we are talking about a season of where sin has swallowed you up. Now that is number one. Number two, Satan has launched an attack to dry the bones of men. It is not normal that you are getting dry. These dry bones that God sent Ezekiel to were not just dry because they wanted to. There was a spirit behind the dryness. The Bible said the thief cometh not but for to steal, to kill, and to destroy. That is John chapter 10, verse 10. But Jesus has come to give us life. So when you see a man becoming dry, somebody that started with becoming dry, there is a demon behind. Something is being stolen from your life. You that your business was booming well, suddenly things are becoming dry. Something is being stolen from you. And definitely that is the devil stealing. So the thief coming up for to steal. Satan has launched an attack to steal the glory. So these bones suddenly look at

0: know that, yes, I'm ready for this. Uh-huh. And then God will do his part.
1: Sure.
0: And so, number one, I would like you, if you have not known Jesus as your Lord and Savior, number one key for accessing new life from dry bones, coming out of dryness, is to receive Jesus. Surrender to him as your Lord and Savior. You have looked for charms. Charms will only keep you dried. You have depended on your strength. Your strength cannot succeed. For by strength shall no man prevail. You have depended on your intelligence. Intelligence cannot go far. Because the battles we confront in life are not just physical, they are spiritual. And so you need a spiritual power behind you to succeed in the affairs of life. And so, number one, surrender to Jesus.
1: Yes.
0: Number two, if you are backsliding or you are in sin, confess and repent from your sin. Now, sin hinders and keeps you perpetually in dryness. For the wages of sin is death. So there is a system that, you know, the twin sin and death are twin brothers. So when you are living perpetually in sin, you have automatically signed a covenant with dryness. No matter how you are doing well, when you suddenly become a sinner, you are empty and dry. It's a matter of time the dryness will manifest because the wages of sin is death. All right. So one of the keys for coming out of dryness is to acknowledge your mistake. Know where you fell. Come back and repent with God. If your marriage is scattering, maybe you need to learn how to talk to your husband. I'm talking to you, madam. If you are not having peace with your husband, learn to talk to him. Learn to talk respectfully. Stop quarreling in the house. Now, man of God, somebody hearing me now, if you are not having peace, maybe check. You are having a side chick somewhere. And she may not know. But because of that sin, the enemy has gotten a loophole into that family. And God is calling you, number two, to repent from sin. Number three, believe the word of God. So as we are speaking now, if you believe now, this is your day of encounter. There is no special day given for your turnaround. The day you are ready and believe God is your day. So today, we are steering the pool at BHB, and you are hearing us. Somehow you are hearing. You are, and you. This is your day. And if you believe this word and you act on it, something is turning around. And then number four, accept the prophet God has sent for you. Now, one thing that helps me believe God and believe his prophet is that if an animal, one day people didn't believe God, so God sent an animal to talk to the prophet. He sent an animal to talk to the prophet. I don't believe Nigeria. I don't believe this. I don't believe that. I don't believe any man of God again. People have disappointed me. Yes, I know that. But there is a new season.
1: Oh, yes.
0: So God used an animal and the animal spoke to the prophet. So if God can use animal, please better believe the word of God through the prophet.
1: Yes.
0: So here in the dry bones, God cannot come from heaven to make the dry bones. He used Ezekiel. So in that time, it was Ezekiel. And today, by the grace of God, my name is Apostle Timothy Kwen. I am here representing the hand of God. And as I speak, you believe me. God will confirm the word. Believe the prophet and it shall be established. Believe God, you will be established. Believe the prophet, you will prosper. So as you believe me, your life will prosper again. I'm carrying nothing but the word of God. I didn't bring anything but the word of God. And the season to believe and turn around is here. It's time for a turnaround. It's time for a turnaround. And shortly, I'm coming back to pray for the sick. I'm coming back to prophesy to people as we come back after this short break.
1: Wow. I tell you, all the way from Nigeria, Apostle Timothy Kwen sharing on the dry bones, coming back to life. And indeed, I believe you've been blessed so far. And you can share in your prayer request on the number 0727-907-907. We take a short musical breather. And right after that, we shall be back with some more. Keep it right here on 90.7 Truth FM, Truth Worth Finding.

0: And God is able, he's able to do that which he says he will do. He is a promise keeper. Welcome back once again. You're still right on 90.7 Truth FM, Truth Worth Finding. With us in studio, we've got one Apostle Timothy Quinn, all the way from Nigeria, and Pillar City International, sharing with us on matters of dry bones coming back to life, which is that part of your area in life that has been dried for quite some time and you need prayers. Share with us on the number 0727-907-907. So for the remaining 8 minutes, we've got the man of God ready to pray with us, and of course ready also to share in his contact so that you can also follow up right after this studio. Welcome back once again.
1: Thank you very much. Like I said, my name is Apostle Timothy Quinn. And because of time, I'm just going to pray. I may not be able to call people one by one, but I'd like to know that, number one, there is a man of God. You are disappointed in life because of pains you incurred from people around you, and you are giving up. God say, I should tell you, it's a new season. I pray for every man of God in Kenya, every servant of God, every apostle, every evangelist, whatever drew your spirit down, your marriage broke you down, finances broke you down, sin broke you down, I speak revival to you. In the name of Jesus, I command your ministry, your marriage, your life restored. Dry bones come back to life in your life in the name of Jesus. Number two, I saw a businesswoman so confused right now. You have the money to start a business, but right now you don't know exactly what to do. I declare divine clarity. God will show you what to do, because you have started before and failed, and so you are so afraid to start again. I speak clarity. God will speak to you. God will give you direction in the name of Jesus. Number three, I saw a woman abused so much. This is a woman of God. This is a woman that loves God. You are like a Tabitha, but you have been taken and you have decided to withdraw and cut off your life from people. God is saying, no, it's a new season for you. Amen. If there is darkness, there is light. I will surround you with new people right now. It's a new season for you. In the name of Jesus, I pray for divine connection with the right people. In the name of Jesus. And I speak to, I'm seeing a young man. You are in school right now, but you are so broken. This guy I'm talking is a media person. You are so broken right now because of family issues around you. Your family, lack of money for school fees and all of that. God is bringing healing and supply. I use that to pray for everybody in need. Students, young people in need, money to start business. Let there be a miracle in 24 hours. A miracle of supply in the next 3 days, a miracle of supply in the next 7 days, in the name of Jesus. If you believe God, get ready for a miracle. He spoke to me and the word was confirmed, because the word is spirit. As he spoke to me, the spirit entered into me. So I release angels of God for supply. Angels of supply, water will come for you from the rock. May God bring water from the rock for you. I'm praying for somebody who needs money for rent. Let there be supply in the name of Jesus. I'm praying, oh Lord, for a man. I hear the name Nathaniel. There is somebody called the name Nathaniel. You are a major sponsor of your church, but right now you are frustrated. It looks like your resources are going down. God say, I have answered your prayer. I'm reviving your finance. And every other person that his finance is going down, I speak revival to your finance in the name of Jesus. I see a senior police officer, either police, but I'm seeing somebody in uniform. Whether it's a military or somebody, your promotion has been denied for years, and it looks like your junior is ahead of you. Right now, I cancel the dry bones and I command your promotion release. Now, I pray for a man, and this man was denied promotion for 9 years from grade level 10, 11 to 12 in Nigeria. And he came to me for prayers. We prayed, and suddenly a miracle happened. The person that sat on the promotion was sacked. And then somebody else who came into that office called him, said, you are supposed to be on this grade level 13. Why are you on 9?
0: Yeah.
1: And a miracle happened. They promoted him 3 promotions per time. His name is Ava Akwen.
0: Wow.
1: Now, in the name of Jesus, God of promotion, visit somebody. That civil servant, your promotion that has been tied is released right now.
0: Mm-hmm.
1: Your promotion is released. Now, in the name of Jesus, I declare that your life is backsliding. You loved God before. You were worshiping God. You were desperate for God. But right now, you are tired with God. Now, God is calling you back home. My brother, it's time to come back home. My sister, it's time to come back home. Wherever you are, come back home. Come back home. Come back home. This Sunday, just go back to your church. Just come back home. Look for a way to come back to God. There is no joy out there than the food of pigs. God is sending me to you. I pray for you. Every demon that has tied you for years, I break their control and I bring you back home. Your spirit will not rest until you come back to your father. Amen. And when the prodigal son came back, they removed the old shoes. I removed the shoe of shame. They removed the old garment, the garment of shame. They removed the old ring, the covenant with Satan. And they put him new garments. I put in you a new garment. From now, your peace is restored. Amen. Your joy is restored. And they killed the fatted calf and rejoice. New season of joy and celebration is coming to your family and your life. I declare every sick person healed from head to toes. Arise and be healed in the name of Jesus Christ. Thank you, mighty God. I there is no time, but I'd like you to lay hands on yourself as I pray for you. Now, in the name of Jesus, whatever is your desire, we may not call you one by one, but I will give my number and then you can call me right now and send the problem. Because of time, so we can continue online. Facebook, you can look at Pastor Timothy Quinn. Quinn is K-W-E-N. Timothy Quinn on Facebook. And send a message and we'll follow up from there. And you can also send me a message on 079-642-6599. I call again 079-642-6599. And that is my Kenyan number. So if you call that number, we can continue with the prayers from there and we believe God to perfect the healing, perfect your restoration. Of course, God says it's not good to be alone. You cannot handle some matters alone. You need Ezekiel in your life. And I know that I came here as an Ezekiel for somebody. And I believe as you come, things will turn around. Congratulations and welcome to a new season. My name is Apostle Timothy Quinn. Thank you, my host. For this beautiful time.
2: And thank you so much for that powerful word. God bless the man of God. I'm learning a lot and making prayers for agreement that may God bring us back to life. Others, of course, you've already prayed for in terms of finances. One has been dry, and we thank God for the testimony. Some other, indeed, God is... this is our powerful, and indeed the dry bones are coming back to life in Jesus' mighty name. Indeed, you are ministering directly to me. May God remember mercy upon me and my family. This is Kate Favored listening in from Umoja. And then, of course, there is Jennifer, who her prayer line has been dried, and she just wants to know God more and to have faith. So one more time, you can share the number, Pastor, quickly.
1: Even okay, 079-642-6599. Again, 079-642-6599. Or give me a message on Pastor Timothy Quinn at Facebook. God bless you.
2: Amen. It is exactly 9 in the p.m. Elvis Omondi is on standby with the latest on the news point. Keep it right here on 90.7 to the FM. 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
1: A time to bring you up to speeds with the latest in the world of news. Good evening.
2: Elvis Omondi.
1: Let us begin with matters security, and the government has distanced itself from and denied allegations linking it to the recent abductions of human rights defenders. The principal secretary in the Ministry of Interior, Raymond Omolo, has said since President William Ruto rose to power, no Kenyan has been abducted. As our reporter Samson Ouma informs us, protests rocked eastern part of Nairobi in the estates of Kiamaiko, Huruma and Kariobangi North, with the residents demanding the release of one of the youths in the area who was allegedly abducted during the commemoration of June 25th demonstrations.
3: The government's position comes as various activist groups continue to pile pressure for the release of some of the people who disappeared in connection with the June 25th protest.
4: It's been 8 days since Abdulaziz Zizo alishikwa by unknown men. Tuko hapa kuambia the CS of Interior, Murkomen Kipchumba, atekeleze katiba.
5: Tafadhali Luto, tafadhali Murkomen, DCI, Sakaja, Babu Owino, MP Wakili, MP Makdhiga. 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No Maxi, no peace, no Zizo, no peace, no Olo, no peace.
3: Tension gripped the Huruma area on Tuesday as police officers were forced to use tear gas to disperse groups of protesters demanding the release of their colleagues whom they claim were abducted, with the police being accused of responsibility. However, the government has denied and distanced itself from allegations of involvement in the alleged abductions. The principal secretary in the Ministry of Internal Security, Raymond Omolo, said that everyone arrested in connection with the protest was presented before the courts.
6: Hivi majuzi tumekuwa na mademonstrations zenye zimekuwa peaceful. Watu wenye walishikwa ama walikamatwa na polisi walipelekwa mahakamani, na hata nyakati zingine ambao tumekuwa na mademonstrations.
3: He urged anyone with the information that could assist with the investigations to submit it to the relevant authorities, adding that there are individuals who may be taking advantage of the situation for their own personal gain.
6: Na hata nyakati zingine tumekuwa na watu wanasema wamekuwa abducted ama umetekwa nyara. Mwishowe unapata ni watu walikuwa wanataka kupatia ama kutupa lawama kama serikali, na kwa hakika ni watu walikuwa wamejificha kibinafsi.
3: This comes as seven other activists who were reported arrested during Thursday's demonstrations have since been released and found in different locations. Reporting for Newspoint, my name is Samson Ouma.
1: Thank you, Samson, for that report. Moving forward, former Deputy President Rigathi Gachagua has waded into the recent attacks on the media by President William Ruto, terming them an affront to democracy. Our reporter Ian Mwinde followed the former second-in-command's press address and filed the following report.
7: Speaking at his Wamunyoro home, Gachagua has termed the sustained attack against the press as an effort to bastardize the media ahead of the upcoming 2027 polls. The president has been on a back and forth with the Standard Media Group, accusing it of doing the bidding of its majority shareholder, Gideon Moi. The opposition principal has told the government to focus on delivering basic services such as education and health instead of cracking down on the press.
8: William Ruto, please leave journalists alone. Leave the media houses alone. It is unbelievable that in the era of information technology, artificial intelligence, and citizen journalism, the state can sit down and think of how to silence the media. This is when schools have no classrooms and hospitals have no drugs, even painkillers. William Ruto, you have captured all institutions. You have punctured the opposition immediately after you got into power. Please leave the 55 million Kenyans with the media as their last line of defense.
7: Citing the attempted abduction of Standard Group Associate Editor Nixon Kiplimo in Nakuru, Gachagua has called on Kenyans to stand in solidarity with the press.
8: A society must endure without a government for a while, but no free society can endure without a free media. Finally, I ask the 55 million Kenyans not to tolerate this assault on the media. After this cruelest regime is done with the media, they'll come for you. So please don't just stand by as the media is being intimidated and tormented. Thank you.
7: The attack against the Mombasa Road-based media house comes on the backdrop of news pieces emanating from the Standard newspaper that have been critical of Ruto and his regime. Gachagua has called on the press to remain firm and not be intimidated or captured by the regime in power. Reporting for the FM News Point, my name is Ian Moinde.
1: Away from that, Kenya has joined a list of African countries repatriating their nationals from South Africa following threats of xenophobic attacks. Diaspora Affairs Principal Secretary Roslyn Njogu has confirmed that 26 Kenyans have arrived in the country, with another 63 expected to arrive tonight. According to Njogu, about 100 Kenyans are in a shelter at the Kenyan High Commission in Pretoria, while 200 have been officially registered and confirmed their intent to leave South Africa.
0: So far, since we issued a call to the Kenyan diaspora living in South Africa who would like to be evacuated, who are facing or who feel that they are currently in danger, we've had just a little bit over 200 people registering. At our Kenya High Commission now in Pretoria, we have a group of more than 100 Kenyans who are taking shelter at Kenya High Commission in Pretoria, and our team from the Kenya High Commission is extending services to them and has offered sanctuary and shelter.
1: Three people have died in the satellite area on the outskirts of Nairobi City after sinking into a sewer line while attempting to repair it. Witnesses disclosed that the first person entered the blocked trench to repair it but got stuck inside. A second colleague went in to rescue him but also got stuck, and a third person's effort to help the duo did not bear any fruit. The residents are now calling upon the county government and relevant authorities to ensure that the trenches are repaired and open manholes are covered.
9: Kukwama mwingine anakuja kumfruta, ndio hiyo akaenda. Tena mwingine watatu ndio huyo akaenda. 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
10: Unfortunately yeye alikuwa anafanya siwezi, nasikia alikuwa kwa mjengo, ni mtu wa mjengo. Alisikia mtu ameingia hapa, alikuwa anakuja kusaidia.
1: The Department of Correctional Services has received a donation of 980 mattresses from the office of the Deputy President in an effort to improve the living conditions of prisoners. According to the Chief of Staff at the DP's office, Christopher Wanjao, the donation aims to strengthen human rights, improve health standards and well-being of prisoners in various detention facilities in the country. Principal Secretary for Correctional Services, Salome Baeko, has said the department is committed to improvement of the state of Kenyan prisons.
11: Na wakati wa mwaka wa 2010, the constitution pia ilitambua umuhimu wa human dignity, yeah, of all Kenyans, irrespective of where they are. Aidha wako huko nje, ama wako ndani ya prison. Kwa sababu pia kuwa ndani ya prison sio kusema you are not Kenyan, you are still Kenyans. So the rights na all those benefits that are enshrined in the constitution, you also benefit.
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1: Beyond our borders, at least 13 people have died in Ghana's capital, Accra, after torrential rain resulted in severe flooding, according to the fire service, which has been involved in rescue efforts. The government has urged people to stay indoors or move to higher ground, as the meteorological agency warned that further rain was expected with a big storm approaching from the east. Much of the water from Sunday night's downpour has begun to recede, but as the recovery operation continues, the Ghana National Fire Service has said the death toll could rise.
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12: Liberty as identified in our declaration hinges on God and understanding Him. 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Recognizing God and God as Creator is the basis of the Judeo-Christian worldview. 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This God is supreme, the same judge of the universe appealed to in the Declaration. 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
13: 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We thank God for you, we bless God for you. Muendele na muzidi. God bless you.

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All things are possible in the name.

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